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Route 650 sounds like this. Love can go to hell in a broken heartbeat. You're on Route 650.

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0: lights this summer. 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
1: I'm fired again,
0: Katie Pruitt, Melissa Etheridge,
1: 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God, I love being alive.
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Everybody's working in them cotton fields just a little bit different than it used to feel. Yeah. Everybody's waiting on that rising.

0: 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It's Springer Mountain Farms Bluegrass Nights at the Ryman every Tuesday through July 21st. 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A full night of Bluegrass on the very site where Bluegrass was born. 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

0: 650 sounds like this. 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

0: this weekend on the Crook and Chase Countdown. 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

Hey, it's Zach Bennett, carrying the torch for the great Bill Cody, and join me this week for Pure American Country. 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

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That's my stop.

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0: Tuesday nights this summer, Bluegrass takes over the Mother Church. 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

0: this weekend on the Crook and Taste Countdown. 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

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Route 650 sounds like this. Love can go to hell in a broken heartbeat. You're on Route 650.

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0: it's Zach Bennett, carrying the torch for the great Bill Cody, and join me this week for Pure American Country. 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

0: 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So we asked kids, what do you want your parents to hear?
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Route 650 sounds like this. You're on Route 650.

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0: This Tuesday, don't miss the season finale of Springer Mountain Farms Bluegrass Nights at the Ryman. 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Hey, it's Zach Bennett, carrying the torch for the great Bill Cody, and join me this week for Pure American Country. 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Alabama and Don Williams ready to go for you. That's this week's Pure American Country. 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
2: 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I'm your host, Chuck Mead, and in the next hour, we'll be spinning records, cracking wise, and swapping great stories. This month, my guest is musician and band leader, Eddie Sly. Now it's time to Face the Music. We are right in the thick of summer now, and boy, it's been a hot one here in Nashville, hot and wet. It's been raining a whole bunch, but I suppose that's good for all the tomatoes and beans and what have you. Really, one of the great pleasures of summer, homegrown tomatoes and the BLTs. I didn't used to like raw tomatoes when I was a kid, and now I regret all those years of not eating bacon, lettuce, and tomato sandwiches and tomato pies and a tomato on my hamburger, cheeseburger that is. We didn't even know what a caprese salad was when I was a kid. Now, each summer, I try to make up for all those lost years. And just makes me think of the old Guy Clark song, Homegrown Tomatoes. Only two things money can't buy. That's true love and homegrown tomatoes. That's how we'll start the show. This is a great summertime song here on WSM, 6:50 a.m.

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0: My guest this month is a leader of a big Western swing band here in Nashville called the Cowtown Dozen. And he puts on a monthly show called the Starlight Jamboree that features the Dozen with different selected vocalists each performance. It's a terrific experience that brings you back to the sound of Bob Wills and his Texas Playboys and Spade Cooley and a bunch of others like him, but with a bunch of young players. Please welcome to Face the Music my good buddy Eddie Slide. How you doing, man?
4: Doing great, Chuck. Thanks for having me on the show.
0: Hey, you know, I've seen you guys play a few times, and it's like sometimes the bandstand just isn't big enough for y'all. I mean, it's like a big band, like Glenn Miller or something, only hillbilly. It's like Bob Wills when he had all the horns and three fiddle players and two guitarists.
4: Yeah, man. It's interesting. Cowtown Dozen, when I first started the band, started with me, Eddie Slide, and the Cowtown Dozen, exactly 12 other players. And since we started, I kept, you know, when you start a band, you're still looking for your sound. You're still trying to kind of hone things in. And as we were sort of playing shows and figuring out what we liked, what we didn't like, what worked, what didn't work in terms of arrangement and instrumentation, I kept sneaking in another player. Well, you know, two fiddles is just not enough. We've got to have three. And, you know, a vibraphone's just not enough. We've got to have that harp, you know. Spike Featherstone would definitely approve that we have to have the harp, you know. And I thought, well, back in the day, they didn't have just one electric guitar. They had an electric, a steel, and maybe another electric, and maybe an electric mandolin as well. But then there's an acoustic rhythm guitar playing the arch top. So we kept sneaking in players. We've got several female vocalists that are all working on harmony, singing together, a la like the McKinney sisters, the Denning sisters, the Andrews sisters. And so when you add all of everybody together now, we've got, myself included, we've got 21 people in the daggum band. So it's a big old band. It's a big old time. And we squeeze everybody on that apron-shaped stage. You know, it's no more than a foot off the ground, so we bring the big band to you right there at Skinny Dennis.
0: It's definitely old school, and I wish that they were, you know, it's the kind of band that you want to have, like, 6 weeks at the Algonquin Ballroom. It's that kind of thing, you know. And it's definitely great dancing music. You can sit and listen to it and enjoy all the incredible playing and singing. But people go out and they dance. I saw it. It's pretty impressive.
4: Oh, absolutely. I would say that that's when I was trying to put together a big band, that was one of the prerequisites. It's like, gosh, we've got to get people dancing, you know. Since the time I've been playing in bands, I've always considered the type of music and the type of bands that I wanted to play in to be dance bands. We, you know, one of my great mentors was a fellow named Duffy Jackson, and he used to always say, you got to aim the beat at the feet and put the grin on the groove.
0: That's the way, man. And to paraphrase George Clinton, move their asses and their minds will follow. I think we can say that on WSM.
4: I hope so.
0: You know what I mean?
4: Yeah,
0: because
4: that's
0: true. I mean, because you could totally, that's how you communicate. That's how people communicate, is music and dancing.
4: It's primal. You know, it's beyond, even before we've even have begun to know how to articulate or understand how music affects the mind or any of this stuff. It's like we've been doing it for a long time as a species, and that just gives you a clue that there's something magical going on. There's something fundamental going on.
0: Well, yeah. I mean, we all are copying. Everybody says, you know, this is the new thing. This is a new thing. But we're all copying that first person that picked up a animal bone and hit a hollow log, and it sounded really cool. And you know what? It made him feel a little better, too.
4: That's right.
0: And he kept hitting that, and suddenly there was like three people watching him do it. And then somebody joins in. Next thing you know, you got the Beatles.
4: Exactly.
0: Hey, what's a good McKinney Sisters song to play? You brought those guys up. You know one offhand?
4: It's a Good Day.
0: It's a Good Day?
4: Yeah.
0: Bob Wills and his Texas Playboys with the
4: McKinney Sisters.
0: With the McKinney Sisters from Kansas, my home state. Let's hear it.
5: Oh, yes, it's a good day. A good day for singing.

0: Hey, that was the McKinney Sisters with Bob Wills and his Texas Playboys. It's a good day. I like that one. That's a good choice. What got you into this music? Where are you from anyway? I don't think I've ever even really asked you that.
1: Well,
0: you can be honest.
1: Moved around a lot growing up. Dad was in the military, Air Force. So we moved every 3 or 4 years. I was born in Albuquerque, New Mexico. Spent some time in Colorado Springs, in Middle Virginia, near about half an hour outside of D.C. Spent some time in South Georgia, a little place called Warner Robins, and ended up in North Florida, just outside of Panama City, in a little place called Southport. It's kind of we're about 45 minutes from the beach, and we lived right across the street from this lake called Deer Point Lake. And so we'd go down there in my youth at night, get the big strobe light, and you could see the alligators resting up on the side of the little bayou there. Grew up spending a lot of time on the water, and went to high school there in North Florida. Wanted to play jazz trombone coming out of high school, spent some time in the band, the marching band, that kind of thing. Ended up not going to school for that. I got, sort of excited about maybe doing filmmaking or something like that. So I ended up going to Orlando to pursue filmmaking. Spent a little time down there, about a year. I was having a lot of struggles with, trying to keep up with school and my grades and whatnot. So within a couple of years, I kind of figured out college wasn't really for me. Let me just try to work and see what it is that I can do. What am I good at? Let me go try and do some things out there in life. And ended up moving to Nashville in late 2014. Very shortly thereafter, I ended up starting a gypsy jazz band. I'd met several fellas who were going to Belmont University or had recently graduated, and they were kind of in the end of their graduating semester. And we were playing outside of a little swing dance, just jamming on some standards that, Django Reinhardt guitar fans might know. And people came outside from the swing dance and saw us playing in the hallway, and they said, "Man, what's the name of your band?" And so I feel like that sort of sentiment when you're playing with a group of buddies and people are asking what's the name of your band, it's usually some sort of proxy or signal like, "Hey, y'all sound decent. You sound together, and it sounds like music," So it's
0: always a miracle.
1: But that was sort of a signal for us to, "Hey, maybe we should try and get a show or get a gig."
0: And did you?
1: We did. My roommate at the time worked at the Whole Foods in Green Hills, and she got us a gig on Mother's Day right in front of the seafood counter. So on Mother's Day, we played a little brunch gig, and it smelled heavily of, shrimp and seafood and all the, we come from humble beginnings.
0: Let's play a little Django Reinhardt tune. What do you think?
1: Yeah.
0: What's a good one? What do you like? Because I'm letting my guests choose the songs mostly, unless they choose themselves.
1: Interesting. What's a tune that I really like? Gosh. There's
0: what's the one that goes dun dun dun dun dun dun?
1: Oh, that'd be Minor Swing.
0: Yeah, let's do Minor Swing, because that's a standard, and that turned tons of people on to Django Reinhardt. Guy only had two fingers that he played with on the guitar.
1: Right.
0: Keep that in mind when you listen to him playing this right now.

0: trying to remember the tune. There were some sessions he did with Benny Carter.
1: Right.
0: And there's some other guys on that session. I don't know. I don't really know if it was much of Django's band or if it was more just Django's doing his own thing.
1: And was Stefan Grappelli with him on that? Stefan Grappelli is the fiddle player that you just heard in that minor swing song.
0: You know, I don't know that he would have been. I can't remember off the top of my head. We'd have to go back in and listen. But I remember that there was a great, great version of Honeysuckle Rose.
1: Oh, yeah.
0: You know, an old classic. Oh, honey, sock me on the nose.
1: How would you like to have just wandered into some cafe in Paris and see that going down? I mean, I dream about kind of stuff all the time, you know, going to some juke joint and seeing Robert Johnson throw down, and or, you know, going to see Hank Williams play some big country music park. You know, I'd love to have a time machine.
0: Oh, yeah. I feel that to me, it was interesting. So when I'll go back to my story of having first moved here, and at the time I was very into swing dancing. I'd kind of started doing that when I first went away to college. Kind of got tied up in the local swing club, and that's where I started really hearing big band sounds and started hearing Django Reinhardt and hearing just different, we'll say, both swing music and musics that swing.
1: Yeah.
0: That aren't necessarily, you know, 1930s, 1940s, big band era swing bands, but there's plenty of musics that also swing. So at any rate, when I first moved here, I was doing some dancing and kind of got steered, you know, I'm looking for recommendations. Where should we go? You know, Nashville's, they say it's great for live music. You know, where can we go to go hear some great live music? And most of the folks, believe it or not, that were swing dancing at the time, they didn't have a lot of great recommendations. So they'd say, oh, well, there's not really a great band to go dance to here. Or, oh, well, you kind of got to go there, and it might be a DJ'd thing. And so when I first moved to town, I didn't really get a great, you know, introduction to what was available. And it took a few years, but, you know, I kept trying to move away from Nashville, probably moved away from Nashville 4 times for about 3 months each time. And when I finally came back, I was like, you know what? Let me just look around. Everybody said, don't go to this place. Let me go there. And then, you know, maybe the band that was playing there, they were pretty good. But then you'd see, you just go on a different

0: in Nashville, we have that. And it's not every day. It's not all the time. But it probably is. You just aren't at that place yet.
1: Right. Exactly. There's tons of great players in this town. And everybody, you know, if you play whatever level, get down here because it'll make you better.
0: Absolutely.
1: You know what I mean? The just the atmosphere and just the creative atmosphere and the songwriting is also sets this town apart. There's probably 2,000 songs being written as we tape this show right now.
0: Right now.
1: And it happens 24 hours a day. There's somebody, you know, working on music here. And it's a good vibration. And it's not just country music, and it's not just, you know, it's all kinds of music.
0: Absolutely. Absolutely.
1: Catch the vibe, man.
0: Yeah.
1: But stop moving here. Well, we have enough. Stop. Everybody stop. Don't come. I'm just kidding. So when did you form the Dozen? When did that? It's been a couple of years now, right?
0: As a matter of fact, as of recording this tape, I believe we played our very first show. It would have been a year ago yesterday.
1: Only a year.
0: Yeah, we've only been playing together for 1 year. Probably a year ago, and then add a week, add 10 days. I would have been sitting down at Brown's Diner with Zachary Lee Williams, the piano aficionado and composer extraordinaire for Cowtown, and Austin Root. The Cowtown Caballero, he's the equivalent of our Tommy Duncan, and a great prolific songwriter himself. The three of us were sitting down saying, wow, if we started a Western swing big band, you know, what would that look like? How long would it take? What would we need to do first? And during our little breakfast, sausage, biscuits, and gravy are coming out, and you know, getting another fresh hot cup of coffee. And next thing I know is I get a text message from my good friend, Brendan Malone, who you might know as the bass player and the mastermind, the bass player for the Cowpokes and the mastermind behind Honky Tonk Tuesday.
1: Which is, for people who are not in town here, it's this huge deal. It started out at this post 82, is
0: yeah,
1: it?
0: The American Legion.
1: American Legion post 82. And it just got so big, they moved it to the East Side Bowl, and it takes place every Tuesday, and there's tons of people dancing, and it's great traditional Western swing and country music that goes down there, and it's a pretty fabulous scene.
0: And it's been going strong for over 10 years now, which is an amazing thing and an amazing endeavor. So Brendan calls me up and he says, hey, man, don't you have a band? And at the time he was referring to a group that I'd been kind of doing some gigs here and there with. And unfortunately, that band was kind of on hiatus, so it wasn't really an option. And I said, well, you know, I'm texting him. I was like, hey, guys, look, it's Brendan. He sent me a message. And they're like, whoa, what are you doing? Don't tell him no. I said, wait a second. They said, ask him how much time we got to fill. Text Brendan, and a couple seconds later, I get a message back, oh, just a half an hour. And they're like, half an hour? That's like 8 songs. We could write 8 songs in 10 days, you know? So immediately, you know, Zach starts calling horn players, and Austin starts calling the rhythm section, and I start calling guitar players and fiddle players. And the next thing we know, we got enough people to play the show. We just had to put together, you know, 8 arrangements in 10 days. And, you know, the day before we rehearsed, and as a matter of fact, we rehearsed at this place that's called Our Place Nashville. And it was right on the spot where Start A Records used to be. They have a big kind of community area room, and we happened to just rehearse right there. So it was kind of an interesting thing. With the, you know, the history of starting.

0: Day Records, and their sort of logo and whatnot has been an inspiration for our graphic design with the Starlight Jamboree as well. So if you get a chance to see the old Star Day Records and then also look at Starlight Jamboree, see any of that material online.
1: Starday Records is the first label that George Jones was on, and he recorded this song in that place. It's called There Ain't No Money in This Deal. George Jones here on WSM, 650 WSM Radio, and you're listening to Face the Music with Chuck Mead.

0: That was George Jones. There ain't no money in this deal. We were talking about Starday Records. It used to be out there on Dickerson Road, and they recorded, that was like one of the first recording facilities here in town before they, the Bradleys put the one up on Music Row. It's been a music city for a long time, but it wasn't at first. They were trying to record a lot down in Texas at first, and they recorded a whole bunch up, and they did a bunch of king sides up in Cincinnati.
1: Yeah,
0: Hank Williams recorded up there before there was any studios around here. But in the 50s, they really got it going around here. Have the Cowtown Dozen recorded anything yet?
1: Not yet. We've probably played, all in all, since last year, we've probably played close to 20 shows. Generally one a month. There's been a few places where few months where we've been able to do two shows a month or three. Starting out, we basically been able to play Honky Tonk Tuesday a few times. Our friends Jesse Lee Jones and Emily Ann Jones over at Robert's Western World have been gracious enough to have.
0: I'm familiar with the place.
1: They've been gracious enough to have us try and fit the whole Dagum ensemble up there, and we were able to do that with as many as 15 from our group, and they've been going through some renovations and so forth, so we haven't been playing that back there since they started that.
0: The stage got a little smaller, but when they open it back up, it'll be back, big stage again, and yeah. I'm sure they'll have you guys play.
1: Yeah, hopefully we'll get that all worked out. And then, of course, we've been playing over at Skinny Dennis, and we are fortunate enough to have been able to secure a monthly residency, and essentially, we were having bands open for us, or we'd have a band close for us, and we just realized, like, gosh, it's logistically a nightmare to try and pull all these people on after another act very quickly, or vice versa.
0: Yeah.
1: So we said, well, what the heck? What if we just gave everybody a full night of big band, and then brought in some features, and we'll call it the Starlight Jamboree.
0: It's great. It's a fantastic show, and I just have to say that it's not like you can just go into a garage and start playing this music. These are like horn arrangements, specific arrangements. It's not an easy thing to do. It's not an easy thing to organize. And I know you mentioned a while ago that you played trombone in a marching band, but in this band, he's the steel guitar player. And so he moves around a lot during the course of the evening. But when he plays steel, it sounds legit. Just saying.
1: Yeah, I'd have to say, when I first started playing steel guitar, it was interesting. It was after my other group, Moonshine Rhythm Club, the sort of Django Reinhardt-inspired group, after they kind of went on hiatus in 2018, 2019, I'd sort of spent a bunch of time, and again, this was sort of as I'm going out to different places, hearing about places like the Nashville Palace or the Broken Spoke or, just different little bars and places around town. And I'm hearing different players, and I got a chance to hear Chris Scruggs play non-pedal steel. Got a chance to hear Tommy Hannum and, of course, Andy Gibson as well. And between those three players and then hearing the old records of, Leon McAuliffe, Speedy West, Vance Terry, Joaquin Murphy, Herb Remington, all of these guys combined, I said, I gotta try this instrument. How hard could it be?
0: Yeah, right.
1: And the pedal steel is of course extremely iconic and a very specific sound that has helped to shape country music. And of course the non-pedal steel would just be its predecessor, And for some reason, I wasn't particularly interested in the mechanical sounds of the pedals articulating to create the notes. It was an interesting sound, but I wasn't particularly drawn to it. To me, I was able to tell the differences between different non-pedal steel players the same way you might be able to tell the difference between, say, trumpet players. Like, if this was Louis Armstrong, or if this was Harry Sweets Edison, or if it was Cootie Williams, or, you know, Louis Prima.
0: Yeah. And so as far as steel goes, you could tell the difference between Jimmy Day and Jerry Bird and some of those other guys that you mentioned. They have definite personality, but so do the pedal steel guys. And a lot of those, especially the early pedal steel guys, came out of playing the old biscuit board. So they knew when to turn exactly. the bar or when to hit the lever to make it sound the coolest, you know, like Tom Brumley. That, you know, you can tell when he's playing, or Ralph Mooney. And these guys both started on straight steel and then became iconic pedal steel players. Jerry Bird probably is like the A number one Hawaiian steel. He got so mad at Nashville when they went to pedal steels that he just moved to Hawaii.
1: He just went back to it. Yeah.
0: Let's look for a Jerry Bird song. How about let's just an example of the straight steel.
1: I would say stealing is his business.
0: Well, okay. The great Jerry Bird here on WSM Radio. Stealing is his business.

0: The great artist Jerry Bird, great steel player artist Jerry Bird, stealing is his business. So the monthly shows, you have one coming up is being broadcast. We may broadcast this again at another time, but the July 22nd, you have a show, right?
1: That's right, Chuck. And as a matter of fact, you are going to be performing with the Cowtown Dozen as a featured guest.
0: Well, I didn't want to mention that. I didn't want to, like, you know, puff myself up because, you know, I'm from Kansas and we just don't do that.
1: Well, hey, man, but I'm excited.
0: I'm proud to play with you guys because it's such an exciting thing to see. And I can't wait to be, like, right in front of it and singing with y'all.
1: You know, I had a friend of mine ask me, you know, this was years ago, probably around 2018. You know, he was a roommate at the time, and he didn't quite understand what my fascination with trying to make it as a musician or the music business was. You know, and he would ask me different things like, well, what do you really want in life? And, you know, I sat down and I said, you know, I really want to make a contribution to my community. I want to be able to bring something like beyond my own personal, you know, gains, beyond my family's own personal gains. Like, what could I offer to the community that I live in? And at that time, I didn't know what that was. I didn't know what it could look like necessarily, but I would look at things like the Honky Tonk Tuesday that the Cowpokes present and bring. And I said, wow, that's an amazing thing that our community can come back to week after week. You know, when I think about the amazing contributions that have happened in this town, think about what you've done with BR549. And I thought, wow, that's sparked a great, not only has it culturally built different infrastructure around Nashville such that, you know, when you build something great, there's always going to be copycats. And, you know, you can kind of see how that's many years later what Broadway has become in some ways. You know, they might be not exactly the same thing, or they share the same adoration for roots Americana, country, you know, hillbilly musics. I feel that your influence still echoes today. I think about, well, what could I bring? And I'd always wanted to start a big band. And so this is my way of being able to hopefully offer something to the community. You know, it's monthly now, but if we could get it to, you know, if the community really responds to it and really enjoys it, you know, who knows? Maybe we could do bi-monthly or even eventually weekly. And for me to be able to offer to you a spot to come on and for us to collaborate, that really means a lot to me.
0: Yeah, it means a lot to me for you to ask me to do it too, because, you know, I'm an old guy now. I used to be the young guy, but now I'm the old guy. And I appreciate you asking us. And everybody wants to be part of the story. That's the whole thing, to be part of the story and to contribute to that big story that is American music.
1: Yeah, absolutely.
0: And I think you guys are doing it. I don't know how you're going to go on the road. That's going to be difficult. You're going to have to, you're going to have to already start with like two buses, right?
1: Well, you know, we did a short trip out to Del Fest.
0: How was that?
1: Yeah, we were very fortunate to play the Christmas party for Robert's Western World, and it just so happened that Rob and Ronnie McCurry and their wives were there, and they, you know, really enjoyed the music, and they had a last minute, you know, slot booking, and so I got a call in March for us to come out there and play in May, and we just made all the details work out, and so we went up there with a 12-passenger van that we fit the harp, the upright bass, the vibraphone, the piano, and a whole bunch of different horns in, and about 8 guys. We had a trailer to fit just about the rest of the gear, and we had 2 other SUVs that we got the rest of the gang up there. So we had a little armada of about three vehicles and a trailer, and we get up there and we play an 11 a.m. slot, just, you know, bright and early, and it was pouring rain. So there was just a few people out there, but boy, were they dancing.
0: Oh, I bet you they were.
1: And they got word to the rest of the festival that, hey, y'all didn't see this big band? What in the heck is going on? And luckily we had another slot. We were playing the late night.
0: Of course.
1: And boy, when we're playing the late night, we're playing the latest slot of the late night, which doesn't start until 2:30 a.m. and ends at 4 a.m. And boy, oh boy, I was so proud of myself. We started exactly at 2:30 on the dot, and we ended exactly at 4 a.m. on the dot. And I don't think we lost a single person throughout the entire set of that show. And it was probably our hottest set to date, our tightest set to date, even though everybody was trying to figure out how to, you know, stay alert, stay awake to you know, we're just hanging out the rest of the day. We got to go see some music, but then it's like, okay, I got to be on top of it.
0: I got to stay awake till 2:30.
1: Yeah. And then I got to be on it for an hour and a half.
0: There's a thing called a disco nap that you have to take in the middle of the day.
1: A disco nap?
0: A disco nap, yeah. So you can disco all night long.
1: Oh, yeah.
0: That's a 70s term, son. Hey, Eddie, man, thanks for coming on the show. I really appreciate you. And everybody, if you're around town in Nashville on July 22nd, go down to Skinny Dennis and see these guys play, because it's really pretty spectacular. And I hope you guys do a recording soon.
1: Yeah, thanks
0: so
1: much,
0: I'd love to hear the band.
1: Yeah, we'd love to do it as well. It'll probably be a little bit. We want to make sure we do it right. It's difficult to get a big band like that together to rehearse.
0: Oh, yeah.
1: And I think it'll be important, in particular when trying to record that kind of a band, you only want to do one or two takes. You don't want to be doing all these overdubs and having everybody coming in left and right. So it'll be important to go on a little bit of a run, go play in front of some small audiences, some big audiences, rain, shine, that kind of thing, and then come right back to Nashville and record.
0: That's it. Well, good luck to you, and I'll see you on the 22nd, and I hope everybody, we're going to leave the show with the classic New San Antonio Rose by Bob Wills and the Texas Playboys, featuring Tommy Duncan, who you mentioned earlier, singing on it. Thanks, man.
1: Thank you, Chuck.

0: Well, that wraps up another episode of Face the Music on WSM Radio and streaming on Route 650. We appreciate y'all for joining us this month. Thanks to my guest, Eddie Slide, and also a big thank you goes to our producer here at the station, Zach Bennett, for editing it all together. And of course, as always, my undying gratitude goes out to all the fine folks at Robert's Western World on Lower Broadway in Nashville, Tennessee, Music City, USA. Till next time, I'm Chuck Mead saying peace, love, and earnest tug.
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